Well, praise the Lord and welcome to another broadcast of Salvation Unlimited. We're so glad you've chosen to tune in today, and we pray that we'll say something here that will be a blessing to you. That's why we're on the air. We want to be a blessing to you and your family. 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Also, we'd like to mention this offer. We're offering the King James Bible on DVD. There's 70 hours here on this DVD. You can listen to one book, one chapter. And, of course, it's a DVD, and it has pictures of Israel, the Holy Land. And it's a beautiful thing. And we'll get this out to you for a gift of $20 or more. A gift of $20 or more. We'll get it to you postage paid, and this is something will be a great Christmas present. It'd be something great for you yourself or something to give to someone else, and at the same time, it would help us pay for our airtime or get on to other stations maybe. And so we'll get this out to you, the Holy Bible, and this is narrated by Alexander Scorby, and so it's a great gift. And it's something good to have. I have one at home, and I really enjoy listening to it. If you like the beauty of the King James Version, then you're going to like this Bible. But we get into our message today. And my message today is going to be prayer, key to God's blessings. And, of course, as always, if you have a prayer request, you call or you write to us our address. For the DVD Bible, or for a prayer request, is Salvation Unlimited, Post Office Box 591, Crystal River, Florida, 34423. 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And for a prayer request, you can email us at salvationunlimited@yahoo.com. And we will put you on a prayer list. We'll pray for you. We'll pray with you, believing that God is going to meet that need in your life. I'll be reading from Luke chapter 18, the first 8 verses. If you like to follow along, you get your Bible. Prayer, key to God's blessing. And the Bible says, "And he spake this parable," it's the speaking of Jesus, "unto them, to this end, that men ought always to pray and not to faint, saying, There was a city, a judge, which feared not God, neither regarded man. And there was a widow in the city, and she came unto him, saying, Avenge me of mine adversary. And he would not for a while, but afterwards he said within himself, Though I fear not God, nor regard man, yet because this widow troubles me, I will avenge her, lest by her continual coming she weary me. And the Lord said, Hear what the unjust judge said. And shall not God avenge his own elect, which cry day and night unto him, though he bear long with them? I tell you that he will avenge them speedily. Nevertheless, when the Son of Man cometh, shall he find faith on the earth?" And so here we see this is a story, this parable that Jesus told here. This story is about an unjust judge. And of course, I believe we have a lot of those in America today. We have a lot of unjust judges, I believe. But the unjust judge here did some things that I want to talk about. The Bible here tells us in the first verse to pray always. Jesus said that we should always pray. Now, if you go

0: back and read the 17th chapter of Luke, you'll see Jesus is telling these people. Now, right before this, Jesus is talking about the tribulation period. Jesus is talking about trials and tribulations that was going to come upon these people. And so then Jesus goes into this about prayer. Jesus said that we should always pray. And so the Bible says here that we should pray. We should faint not, or we shouldn't be faint-hearted. We shouldn't be faint-hearted people. If you are a born-again believer, in other words, you know for sure that you have trusted in Jesus Christ, what he did on the cross for your sin debt. You know that you're a sinner. I know that you're a sinner. We are all sinners. But if we're saved, we know that we've trusted in what Jesus Christ did on the cross to pay our sin debt, so we know that we're as sure for heaven as if we're already there, if we've really, really trusted in what Jesus did plus nothing. You see, trusting in Jesus plus church membership and baptism and taking communion and all these things, that doesn't get it. The Bible says, Jesus said, if you believe not that I am he, you'll die in your sin. We come to Jesus, as many as receive him, to them gave he power to become the sons or sons and daughters of God. And so if we know that we're saved, we should not be faint-hearted regardless of what is going on. We should always be ready to pray. And to be ready to pray, what that means simply is, to be ready to pray is to know that you have faith in God, that you believe that when you pray that something's going to happen. See, you're ready to pray when you believe that God is going to answer your prayer. There's no need in praying if you don't think God's going to answer your prayer. And so to be ready to pray, that means that we're always, if you're a born-again believer, you should always be ready to pray, because there's always something that comes up. You see, when you pray, that is you talking to God. You see, that's you talking to God. When you read the Bible, then that's God talking to you. That's how God communicates with most people. Now, I'm not saying that God doesn't lay things on people's heart. He does. I've had him to lay things on my heart. But if you'll turn on television and you listen to some of these people, they have conversations with God just like he's sitting here and so forth, and went up to heaven to see him, and he was busy and may have been washing dishes or whatever. See, these people, they're just misleading you. But we should always be ready to pray. And so we should believe that God is always ready to listen, because God is always ready to listen. God is there for you because God loves you. He loved you so much that he sent his son into the world to die on an old rugged cross. And so we should always be ready to pray, because there's always going to be something that we need to pray for as long as we're in this world. You see, this world is not our home. We're just passing through. But we are citizens of heaven, and we're traveling through this world. And the Bible tells us that Satan is the god of this world. And so there's going to be things. There's going to be physical needs that you're going to have. But we need always to be ready to pray. And to be ready to pray, that simply means that you're serving the Lord, that you're doing what the Lord has called you to do. It means that you have faith in God. You see, if you're a born-again believer, then you should be doing the things that God has called you to do. You should be attending services. The Bible says, forsake not the assembling of ourselves together. So as born-again believers, we should attend church. We should read and study our Bible. We should have a time every day that we pray. Some people pray at night when they go to bed. That might be a good idea for some people, but other people, they just fall asleep. They don't get very much praying done. So I always say we should have a place in our home or someplace, maybe in your office or whatever, where you can get alone and then just reflect on God, reflect on the things that you want to talk to God about, and just talk to him, just like you'd talk to me or your wife or your husband or whoever. You need to have a time that we talk to God. And so if we're ready to do this, when things come up, then we just go to God. You know, there's physical needs that comes up. Maybe if it's not for you, maybe it's for your spouse. your wife or your husband. Maybe they come down sick with something. We need to be ready to pray. Maybe it's one of your children. Maybe it's a friend or a loved one. There's a physical need. Be ready to pray. And in these times that we're going through, it's certainly people have financial need. Well, some people, I've had people to tell me, oh, you wouldn't bother God with that. God's not going to give you money. No, I don't think God's going to come down and hand me some money, but I'll tell you one thing. If you have physical needs, if you have a financial need, don't you think God is interested in that? You see, for instance, what if you can't pay your rent this month? What if you can't buy food? Don't you need money, right? That's a financial need. Well, I'm telling you, if you're right and you pray, if you really pray and you don't have sin in your life, see, that's what I said, you need to be ready to pray all the time. That means you don't have sin in your life. If you don't have sin in your life and you pray, then I tell you something will happen. No, God's not going to come knock on your door, but some person might. Different ways. God has different ways of handling things, but I can tell you that your financial needs will get met. See, whether it's physical, financial, or maybe it's persecution. There's people today, well, we have some people here in the United States that are persecuted. But there's people around the world that's really persecuted, even to the point of being put in jail. People are even being whipped and stoned and even shot and so forth because of their faith. Well, just as Paul and Silas was in jail, you see, they was praying, singing songs and hymns. We don't know exactly how long they was in jail, but you see, they was ready to pray. They was ready to pray. They was singing and having a good old time, and they was in jail where they might have their head chopped off. But they had faith in God. They was ready, you see. And so in the times of persecution, and maybe you're going through a different type of persecution. Maybe there's someone that's told some lies on you and trying to cause you some trouble. There's different things. Maybe you're a good church member and someone in church is trying to start trouble. Maybe you're a pastor of a church and you're being persecuted. Well, be ready. Go to God and talk to God about it. Tell him what's going on. And I'm telling you that God can handle any persecution that's going on in your life. So it doesn't matter if it's physical, financial, if it's persecution, if it's a spiritual matter. And we all need to, we all have spiritual problems. I know that. We all have some problems. Each and every one of us, we need to pray every day for ourselves. You see, we need to pray for ourselves. And also we need to pray for our friends and loved ones. I believe that's how most people get saved, is because a friend or a loved one continually prays that God will send a soul winner in, that the Holy Spirit will convict that person's heart. We all need to do that. And so that's why the Bible says to pray always. That doesn't mean that you pray every second. It means that you'll be ready to pray. You'll always be ready to pray. You're in that position all the time that you are able to go right to God in prayer. See, if you're in a backslidden condition, God's not going to answer your prayer. The only prayer he'll answer then is, Lord, forgive me. And so we need to be in a position to pray always. And the second thing, in verse 3, we need to pray for specifics. Specific was a widow in the city, and she came unto him saying, avenge me of mine adversary. So she had someone that was going against her, and so she went to this judge, and so she had a specific need. And the Bible tells us that we should do this. We should pray specifically. The Bible tells us over in Philippians 4 and verse 6, I believe, says, be careful for nothing, but in everything, by prayer and supplication with thanksgiving, let your requests be known unto God. And so we go to God with everything. So be specific, whatever it is. If you've got a toothache and you can't get to the dentist, you better believe I ask God to take away the pain. And so that is what we are to do. We're to pray for specific. Ask God for specific need. If you have a need, ask God to fix it. Maybe it's your water bill, or maybe you got a leak in your roof. I don't care what it is. Maybe your automobile is conked out, and you can, I'm telling you that if you're a born-again believer and you know God and you're living right, you're doing your part, you can pray for an automobile, and I'm telling you, God will either get your car repaired, or he'll replace it with something else. God loves you, and God wants to do for you what you need. Now, I'm not one of them that believes you can just pray and get $1 million and all that. What I'm saying, if it's a necessity in your life, something that you need, you pray, God will take care of it. I'm telling you, if it's an automobile, maybe you need a job. Maybe you need a raise on your job. Maybe you are about to go to school, or you're trying and you want to get into a good school. You've sent in applications and so forth. Pray to God for a specific school that you want to get into. I'm telling you, be specific when you pray to God. This is the key to the blessing, is prayer. When you pray to God, I'm telling you, God will bless you with answering your prayer. That's how you're going to be blessed. God will bless you if it's a school, if it's a raise you need, or maybe you're looking for a mate. You know, that could be that you're looking for a mate, a lady, or a man. And there's nothing wrong with asking God. As a matter of fact, that's what the Bible teaches us. Maybe you're a widow, or maybe you're a young person. You've never been married or whatever. If you need a mate, if you need a woman, if you need a man, a husband, or a wife, I'm telling you, go to God and be specific about it. Don't just say, I need a husband. Don't just say, I need a wife. Say, Lord, I need a wife. I want one that's a good Christian woman. I want one that's got blonde hair, black hair, or whatever, got blue eyes, green eyes. Ask the Lord for what you want. And I'm telling you that God answers prayer when you go to God specifically asking for something. Now remember, you've got to do your part. You can't have no sin in your life. You've got to be living, doing the things that God says. That is, attending church. You need to be tithing to your local church. You need to be witnessing to people. You need to be reading your Bible. You need to be doing your part. If you're going to be one of God's children, then you've got to do the thing that God's children is supposed to do. So if you expect God to do his part, then you do your part. And I'll assure you that God will never, ever disappoint anyone. If we do our part, he always does his part. And I'm telling you that you can get a mate. God can bring to you that man or that woman that God had intended for you to have to start with. That's why we have such a divorce rate in the country today, is because people don't pray. Because people just run out, and the first person they meet, oh, I'm in love, they run and get married, and it's not 6 months till it's over with. And so pray for specifics. Whether it's a, like I said, whether it's a mate, or you need a raise on your job, or you need a new job, a school, your automobile, or your roof leaks, or whatever it might be. And so we need to pray always. We need to pray for specifics, and then we need to pray consistently. In verse 5, look what it said, and yet because this widow troubles me, I will avenge her, lest by her continual coming she weary me. And so this judge now, he's not to be compared with God in this parable, because the Bible tells us here that he's an unjust man. See, God is just and God loves you. This man here, he was unjust. He did not regard man or God, you see. And so he was an evil man. He was an evil man, but we see what consistency paid off. See, the lady kept coming back. This widow kept coming. This widow kept coming, kept coming. And so he answered her prayer. And so the thing is, God is holy and God loves you. And so God is going to take care of his people. And so don't be sporadic. Be consistent. Don't just be sporadic and ask something today and forget about it tomorrow. No, if you have a real problem, if you have a real problem, then when you go to God, every time you go to God asking for that specific thing over and over and over and over, keep asking God for it. Just like this widow did, she asked this wicked man, surely we can ask our Heavenly Father. You see, we ask our Heavenly Father. Don't be sporadic. Ask him for something that you need and continue to ask until you receive. And also, while we're being consistent, always don't forget to thank God and praise God for the things that he's already done for you. And don't say he hadn't done anything for you. If you are a Christian, then God has done something for you. See, he saved your soul. That's the most that God could do for any person. And see, the Bible tells us that we need to pray without ceasing. See, to be consistently. In 1 Thessalonians 5:17, the Bible says, pray without ceasing. So we need to be consistent. Consistent with our prayer. If you need a job today, you need a job tomorrow. You need a job the next day. You just keep on asking God to provide me with a good job. And of course, you get out every day looking. God can't provide you with a job if you're laying home on the sofa. But you get out and keep looking and you keep praying until God gives you that job. And then when you get that job, then you say, thank you, God, and then you praise God, you see? Most people forgets about thanking and praising God. All they think about is asking God for something else. He'll answer one prayer and they'll start asking for something else without thanking God. And so we need to thank God. We need to praise God. And we've all got much, much, much to thank God for, to praise God for. If you're a born-again believer, I'm telling you, you've got more to thank God for than you'll ever, ever really realize. Do you know, and of course if you're saved, you do know, what happens to people that leave this world that's not saved? You know, the Bible tells us that there is a place called hell, and if people leave this world without the Lord Jesus Christ, that's where they go. They go to a place called hell. And so we can all be thankful if we've received Jesus. Be thankful that God loved us and sent his son to die on the cross for your sins and for my sins. See, we can all be thankful and we can praise God that he loved us, that his son died on an old rugged cross, that we could be saved. And so we need to be consistent about asking for what we need, and we need to be consistent when it comes to thanking and praising God for the things that he's done for us. You know, every time you draw another breath, it's only because God allowed you to do it. It's not anything that you've done yourself. And then as I hurry through here, then we see the pray. We need to pray always, pray specific. We need to pray consistently. And then we know that prayer is heard by God. We know that God hears you when you pray. Every time you pray, God hears you. In 1 Peter 3:12, the Bible says, for the eyes of the Lord are over the righteous, and his ears are open unto their prayers. But the face of the Lord is against them that do evil. And so we know that God hears our prayers. When you pray, you don't have to wonder, is God going to hear me? He hears your prayer. Look at verse 7. In verse 7, and shall not God avenge his own elect, which cry day and night unto him, though he bear long with them? And so God is long-suffering, and he hears his elect. And who's the elect? I believe in here what we're talking about, it could be the Jewish people, because the Jews is God's first elect. But I think it can be applied also to the church age. I believe this would be applied to every born-again believer. That is God's elect. He's elected to save your soul. And so it says here that God, you see, I tell you, it says, I shall avenge his own. And shall not God avenge his own? If you're a born-again believer, you're one of God's own, which cry day and night. You see, God hears your cry day and night. He knows when you're praying. And God hears those prayers. And so God loves you. And he bears long, it tells us in that verse. That means that God is long-suffering. The Bible says that a day is like a year, or a day is like 1,000 years, and 1,000 years is as a day with God. And so God doesn't look at things as we do. Sometimes we pray, we think, well, he should just answer right off the bat, but that's not necessarily the way that God answers prayers. But God always answers his prayer. He hears you when you pray. God hears your prayers. Now you think, well, I was reading last night about Mother Teresa. You know, Mother Teresa never thought that God ever heard her prayers. She said, if I ever become a saint, I'll be the saint of darkness, because she never thought that God heard her prayers. But the Bible teaches us that God hears our prayers. And the last thing it teaches us, that God answers our prayers, in verse 8 that I read of our text verses. Verse 8, I tell you that he will avenge them speedily. Okay? Nevertheless, when the Son of Man cometh, shall he find faith on earth? And so in Psalms 138 and 3, the Bible tells us that God answered prayer. In Psalm 138, the third verse, it says, in the day when I cried, thou answerest me and strengtheneth me with strength in my soul. And so when he cried out, God answered. And I can tell you that when you cry out, God will answer your prayers. And so we know that when we pray, God answers our prayers. The Bible says, you ask anything in my name. Jesus said, ask anything in my name. And of course, it goes back to, are you living right? Are you doing the right things? And so forth. And of course, God don't necessarily answer on our timetable. He answered on his own timetable. God knows when a prayer needs to be answered. We don't really know that, but God knows when a prayer should be answered. And so when the answer comes, it will come quickly. You see, God might put it off. You might pray for something, and it might take a long time. But when the time is right for God to answer that prayer, he'll answer it just like that. You know, I've noticed people that's prayed. Well, for instance, like a person prays for their mate, their wife, or their husband. Seems like nothing happened. Then one day, bam, they get saved. It just happens like that. That's the way God answers prayers. He always answers the prayers. And sometimes I believe that God answers the prayers in the next world. But he always answers your prayer. If you pray for something, as the Bible says that we ought to pray for, God answers your prayers. And then it talks about here, would God find, when Jesus Christ comes, nevertheless, when the Son of Man cometh, shall he find faith on the earth? I believe here, this verse, what this is speaking about, is will there be people when Jesus comes back? This is talking about the second coming. Will there be people there that went through the tribulation period that still has the faith to pray? Or will they be to the point to where they have went through so much tribulation and so forth that they'll say, well, there's no need praying. God's not coming. God's not going to answer my prayer. We don't want to fall into that trap. No, God will answer prayer. It might take a long time, but God will answer prayer. You might pray and he might answer it today or tomorrow. You might pray and it'll take months. But that is why we need to be consistent with it. We need to continually pray until he does answer prayer, because we know that God is a prayer-answering God. But the main thing is, are you saved? Do you know for sure that you're saved? If you're not saved, God doesn't answer prayers for lost people. The Bible teaches us that God doesn't answer the prayers of lost. The Bible teaches us, as I said a moment ago, if people die without Christ, they go to a place called hell. But there's no reason for a person to die without Jesus. I'm going to ask you right now to receive Jesus into your heart. He died to pay your sin debt. He wants to save your soul. Just repeat this short prayer, mean it down deep in your heart, and you're going to be a born-again believer. Dear Heavenly Father, dear God, I know that I'm a sinner. And Father, I don't want to die in that condition. Right now, Lord Jesus, I invite you to come into my life, take over my life. 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